August 11th, 1973, American Graffiti premiered in theaters. Dr. J. Julius Erving joined the New York Nets, and I was on our massive Billion Dollar Babies tour, and the charts looked like this. Kicking things off at number 5, Chicago, with a song that Peter Cetera and James Pankow wrote, Feeling Stronger Every Day. At number 4, Charlie Daniels with a spoken word story about a long-haired hippie who breaks down in Mississippi, Uneasy Rider. Number 3 belongs to Deep Purple with their hit inspired by a stage burning down in Switzerland, Smoke on the Water. Coming in at number 2, the New York band Stories almost made it to the top with Brother Louie. And the number 1 rock song on this date, 1973, was written by a Beatle for a Bond movie. Of course, I'm talking about Paul McCartney and Live and Let Die.

0: 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Alice E-Mails.
1: Hi Alice, do you ever get nervous before a big concert tour or concert? I have to give a presentation at work next week and I'm already so nervous. I can't sleep. Are there any tricks to help with this, Stephanie? Yeah. Let me tell you something, Stephanie. If you know your speech, if you know what you're going to say, then it's easy as pie. If you go up there not quite knowing what you're going to say, well, yeah, you're not ready. And you're going to get nervous and you're going to fumble around. When I get on stage, I know exactly what I'm going to do. And then I leave some up to improvising on stage. But I know exactly what the songs are. I know what I'm going to do. I know the audience is going to react. And so I just let go. Just let it go. And Stephanie, start with a joke. Say, I went to the doctor and the doctor told me I had 2 weeks to live. And you say, well, I can't pay you. And he'll say, I'll give you another week. Okay, that's a good start.

Tonight's tale takes us back to 2010, the night I performed on American Idol, which is a sentence I genuinely did not ever anticipate ever saying. It was the season 9 finale at the Nokia Theater in LA. It was Simon Cole's last year as a judge. The concept was this: the top 12 finalists would perform Schools Out with me on network TV in front of approximately 30 million people. Now, I want to give you an honest picture of what it's like to walk out on the American Idol stage, because it is different from every other stage I have ever been on. Every other stage is an audience comes to see you, but the American Idol audience is a different animal. Some of them are rock fans. Some of them are there for pop contestants. Some of them are 12 years old. This was a very special night because my guitarist that night was Orianthe. And that was the first time I'd worked with Orianthe, who later joined the band. One of the great, great rock guitar players of all time. This is the only thing I had against American Idol, was that anybody with a good voice could go on there and sing songs that were already hits. They'd get up there and do a song that's by Burt Bacharach or Paul McCartney or Paul Simon. And of course it's a great song. And of course they're great singers. There's people at my church that could win on American Idol singing. I always thought it should be the person comes in with their own song and makes you believe it, sings that song and tears you right up. And you sit there and go, okay, that could be an American Idol. What would happen if nobody had ever heard Bob Dylan before and he came on American Idol? He wouldn't last 2 seconds. They would say, that voice, oh man, that voice, or Tom Waits. But that voice connected to the songs they wrote is brilliance. So I was just saying it was kind of like finding the best singer in the room, which was kind of easy.

Rock trivia during the 70s. Which bands did Toto record for as session players before forming their own band? Steely Dan, Seals and Croft, Boss Scaggs, Sonny and Cher. Finally, in 1977, they wrote and recorded their own album, the self-titled Toto. After they became Toto, who did they back up on an album? Me. They were the band on the From the Inside album. Hold the Line, Toto.

0: Hi, this is Alice Cooper. Thanks for turning the nub to Bob. And you better be listening again tomorrow night because I know where you live.
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every Tuesday evening from 9. This next one takes us back to the early 90s, right in the middle of the Waking Up the Neighbors recording sessions. Long days, longer nights, and the songs that felt like they were just floating down from somewhere else. I thought I'd died and gone to heaven was just

It was the first song written for the album. It's a love song, but it's not the kind of love you question or chase. It's about that overwhelming feeling that when it's right, everything clicks. That chorus came together like a wave. Built layer by layer with Mutt Lange, you can hear that big cinematic sound we were chasing at the time.

Hey, this is Brian Adams right here on Radio Bob. Thanks for joining me. It's funny where songs end up sometimes. This next one spent nearly 30 years blasting through speakers on Disney World's Rock and Roller Coaster. Riders would race through Los Angeles with Aerosmith, and just before pulling back into the station, the song would change from Love in an Elevator to Love in a Roller Coaster. And who knew that? Earlier this year, the ride closed and Aerosmith handed the keys over to the Muppets after a 27-year run. And speaking of roller coasters, my latest video, Never Ever Let You Go, features a roller coaster. Maybe that's because music, touring, and life itself have all got their ups and downs. Let's take a ride with Aerosmith.

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Seeing Elton John in 1974 was hugely influential to me. It was a high-energy spectacle of rock and roll and theatrical showmanship. Let me tell you what happened. I'm in the audience. I'm probably 14 or 15. Elton comes on stage, and he's got fluorescent ping pong balls all over his suit, and he jumps on top of the piano, and they had black lights on the stage, so he had these fluorescent balls and black lights lighting him up. I couldn't believe it. I've never forgotten that experience. In fact, I might have even told him myself. But one of the things that occurs to me about Elton's shows is he always had a good mixture of rockers and ballads. But you gotta have the rockers. It's really important. More music and more stories here on Brian Adams Radio.

the volume right there. This is Brian Adams right here on Radio Bob. You may know lead singer Neil Finn from his earlier work with Split Enz. His voice is exceptionally recognizable. Great song and great vibe. Don't dream it's over. That's Crowded House.

This is Brian Adams Radio. Thanks for tuning in. Next up, Love Fool from the Cardigans. It's a certified bop for sure, but inclusion on the hit film soundtracks Romeo and Juliet

Rock Radio. One thing you learn pretty quickly as you spend your life on the road is that distance has a way of changing things. You miss birthdays, family dinner, your friends, and sometimes you're exactly where you always dreamed of being, and at the same time, wishing you were somewhere else. It

Hey, this is Bryan Adams right here on Radio Bob. Thanks for joining me. This next song arrived at a pretty important moment for the Scorpions. In 1981, Klaus, the singer of the Scorpions, developed serious vocal cord problems and underwent surgery. And for a while, there were real questions about whether he'd ever get his voice back or not. And thankfully, he did. I'd say it worked out pretty well. The Scorpions on Bryan Adams Radio. Time.

on Radio Bob. I know firsthand how hard it can be to maintain relationships when you're constantly on the road. You spend months traveling, chasing the next show, the next city, the next song. Yet, sometimes, life pulls people together. Sometimes it pulls them apart. That's where this next song came from. Steve Perry and Jonathan Cain from Journey wrote it during a period when several members of Journey were dealing with breakups and major changes in their personal lives. Somehow

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A lot of musicians spend years trying to get noticed. Then one day it happens, and suddenly everybody wants a piece of your time, your attention, and your energy. We play a lot of this band's music on this show, and there's a good reason for it. Queen are one of the greatest rock bands ever. This is them with I Want It All.

music, heard some incredible stories, and spent time with some of the artists who shaped the soundtrack of our lives. Thanks for spending part of your day with me. I'll be back next week with more music, more stories, and a few more surprises from the road. Until then, wherever you are, take care of yourselves, turn the music up, and keep rolling with the punches.